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1: Welcome back to In Touch with the Hudson Valley. I'm your host, Trevor Eichler, and you're listening to Town Square Media's Public Affairs and Issues program, where we discuss Hudson Valley happenings, local issues, and where we shed the spotlight on some difference-making organizations and individuals in our area. Today we are speaking with three members of the Ulster County Department of Health: Eve Walter, Public Health Director for Ulster County Department of Health; Yolanda Brewster, a Public Health Nurse; and Laura Bell, Environmental Health Manager. From family services and childhood vaccinations to clean water, safe food, and mental health initiatives, the Department of Health plays a key role in keeping every resident of Ulster County happy and healthy. In this episode, we will discuss their vast number of programs and services, challenges that they face, and how they work to make Ulster County thrive. I know I'm talking to Eve Walter, correct?
2: Yes.
1: Okay, perfect. And who else do I have here?
3: Yolanda Brewster, Public Health Nurse.
1: Awesome. Thank you so much. And?
4: And Laura Bell, Environmental Health Manager.
1: Awesome. Awesome. Well, thank you again so much for joining us. We're just going to be talking about, you know, the mission and goals of the Department of Health of Ulster County, what you guys do, you know, what a day-to-day looks like, and then, you know, plans for the future, stuff like that. All righty. So let me first just start out by saying welcome again to In Touch with the Hudson Valley. We're going to talk about, you know, everything that's going on in Ulster County as far as, you know, health and the Department of Health goes. Could you tell us in your own words what the most urgent public health concern right now is in Ulster County? We're going to start off, we're going to go right into the nitty gritty here.
2: You know, there's a lot, and it sometimes changes daily, and it depends on which of my many divisions that they all have different urgent issues. So I'll let my other two talk. I'll say in general for me, at a higher level as the public health director, it's overall trust in public health and awareness of the work we do. But Yolanda, you want to talk about your side?
3: Hi. I'm going to echo what you just said. Educating the public and making them aware of the things that go on from day to day in our division is very important. If they're not aware that vaccinations are needed or different types of surveillance is needed, they're not going to be able to have the appropriate responses for these things.
2: And I'll just say that right now there's a lot of confusing messages out there about COVID vaccines and whether people can get them or can't without a prescription. They can at any pharmacy. But I think that as we're trying to make sure people are protected, we have to battle that the information is changing every day. Laura?
4: And in environmental health, that can change, you know, minute to minute basis. Right now we have a HAB or harmful algal bloom that we're dealing with water supplies.
1: Yes.
4: During the summer, you know, I have children's camps. There can be an incident that occurs that needs, you know, immediate attention. We have swimming pool safety. That's really important during the summer. Rabies is another huge thing. You know, that could be life or death. The health department are the ones who authorize the vaccinations for individuals who have had contact with animals with potentials for rabies. So for us, it fluctuates.
1: Yeah.
4: And not even day by day, but minute by minute sometimes.
1: And that's a lot to juggle, it sounds like. So how does it look like team-wise? Do you have, you know, a nice team below you that helps out day-to-day out there doing what they can?
2: Yeah, so Department of Health is divided in several different divisions. So we have Family Health, which Yolanda's representing, which includes approximately about nine public health nurses at different levels who are dealing with the immunizations, who are dealing with children with elevated lead levels, STI clinics, TB clinics. We have about 30 some odd people in environmental health dealing with all of the things that the environmental health team has to do. Wow. We also have a WIC division that's doing nutritional services for moms, parents, and children up to age 5. We have that's about a team of about 6. Our medical examiner's office is a team of 4 doing medicological investigation. So yeah, our department is approximately 80 people strong, all quite busy every single day.

0: out there in the community trying to make a difference. How does it work getting access to more of these rural parts of Ulster County? Is it more of a challenge, if you don't live, right in the Kingston area, New Paltz area, how do those other people that are out, deeper in Ulster County, do they still have the same access?
1: We're trying to make it a little more accessible for the families that are out further from the immediate area, making clinics more available to the population, maybe going out to reach them where they are.
2: I went around to most of the town board meetings over the last 2 months, and I basically said to them, we can bring our services, our family health services over to you and our WIC services. We just need organization on who needs what, because it's not useful for me to send a couple of nurses out to a place and just open shop and hope somebody walks in. So wherever they're, anyone who's listening, if we can have at least four people who we clear what they need, I can send a nurse out there and serve it. We just need to have some organization around it to be efficient.
0: And communication, that's so key, right?
2: Yeah. And then for environmental health, you guys hit the road every day.
3: Yeah, our staff, we have vehicles. We get to the office in the morning and we pretty much head out for the duration of the day. We have about 1,400 facilities we inspect a year.
0: Wow.
3: So I think people don't realize, all the different programs that do come underneath us. I mean, we have food, we have institutional food, we have mass gatherings, we have hotels, we have campgrounds, we have children's camps, we have beaches, we have pools. Not only that, but we have engineering department underneath us. They did about 516 reviews for submittals last year.
0: Wow.
3: And we issued about 420 permits to construct on top of that. So we're out there. You'll see our county vehicles out on, rural areas in the cities, everywhere throughout Ulster County.
0: That's spectacular. So really, you're just, trying to make a difference. You're out there in the communities each day, seeing what people need, seeing what, the major problems are, issues. And speaking of that, what are some of the biggest challenges right now, whether it be staffing, whether it be budget? What are some things that are kind of, some roadblocks?
2: We have a great staff and many of our people have been here for a very long time. Mm. It's not easy working for the government. It's great, I think, and meaningful, but oftentimes the positions that we have here, their counterparts in private entities, whether it's a hospital or other places, that it's a challenge. That really has to come from a love of serving, because this isn't really where you're going to get rich. I think in terms of budgeting, we are watchful of the changes that are happening on the federal level and trying to see how they might impact us on a local level. We don't know yet. There's nothing blatant that we've seen impacting us, but it's quite plausible that, changes that happen at one level start trickling down to the state level and trickling down to the local level. So we really have to work on being as efficient as possible. But if we drop down in people, then we drop down in services. It's that simple. So if we don't have the right people, if we don't have enough people, we can't do what we have to do. And I will say that most of what we do is mandated by the state. Mm. So we can't not deliver the services we're delivering. And so it is a constant challenge to make sure that people can feel appreciated and recognize the importance of this job so that we can continue to do all of our services.
0: And like you said, things are just changing every single day, every single minute. So that's got to be hard to adapt, to overcome and find solutions. So, good on you for going over these hurdles, because it's not easy. It's not easy. And it sounds like, each division takes part and takes care of each thing full on. So that's great. With the algae bloom going on, with the lack of rain that we've had in the area and throughout the later summer, how is this drought and this algae bloom, how does this affect public health, stuff like that?
3: Like you've said, and like you've spoke about, communication's important. We want to make sure that everyone's getting the memos. Now, fortunately, with the harmful algal bloom, the facilities were able to deal with that.

0: that with the equipment that they had in place, maybe slight modifications to the equipment to make sure that that water has maintained, you know, safe drinking standards throughout the duration of the HAB. And we still continue testing regularly. We're looking for that low microcystin level, so that way we know that the HAB's been cleared. It also affects recreational water, so it's not the best idea to go boating or swimming or anything like that when a HAB is occurring.
1: Yeah, I'll add to that. Fortunately for us, it's not swimming season anymore.
2: Yeah.
1: So not to say that somebody might not think that it'd be fun to go jumping in, so that's why we have those signs up. In all of our testing, there's a few facilities that pull from that area for drinking water. They have all tested negative. They have the systems in place to make sure that drinking water is clean. So I just want people to be rest assured that this is in no way impacting their drinking water. We do check it constantly, but those facilities are doing an excellent job maintaining clean water for everyone.
2: Moving on to the more family aspect, I would love to hear about how, you know, early intervention program and how it helps children with developmental needs and why early screening is important in that regard.
3: We do a lot of giving out resources for families that have children that have these early interventional needs. We make sure that they're able to connect to the appropriate services that they need in the community.
1: And we're lucky in Ulster County because we have a lot of organizations that serve children with special needs. So we really serve as a warm handoff when needed, but we're again, lucky that there's so many great things, services. In terms of just in general for newborns, we do offer vaccines for individuals who are uninsured or underinsured. Right now, there's a program, Yolanda reached out to the school nurses to identify any children who needed their vaccines to go to school. It's not early intervention, but it's still related. We've opened some specialty school vaccine clinics that have been well received.
2: That's, you know, that's kind of a hot topic is childhood vaccinations right now. So how do you work with families? Like you kind of touched on that already, but how do you work with families to make sure these kids are protected? And what barriers do parents face?
3: By giving all of the important education that they need related to the vaccines, the reasoning behind it, if we give them the right tools, they can make the best decision for themselves. So that's basically where we are, giving them the education that they need to make the most appropriate decisions that they need to.
2: And that's where that communication comes in. Yeah.
1: Yeah. It doesn't hurt that in New York, you cannot go to school, go to camps. You can't do those things without your necessary vaccine. Mm-hmm. So we also have that in our favor. We would prefer if parents didn't delay these vaccines. Oftentimes, what happens is if there is a problem, it's the younger children before school. Like I said, most of our families, by the time their kids are five, you know, are entering a school system, do get vaccinated for the necessary baseline vaccines. It's the younger one. So I would say for any parents listening, if you're going to have to do it anyway, don't delay. When your children are smaller and more vulnerable, that's the risk you want to avoid.
2: And so what initiatives are you guys taking to kind of get this word out there? Are there any events, any public hearings, stuff like that, where people can kind of voice their opinions, anything like that?
1: So we go to events throughout the year, and our nurses are present talking about immunizations and answering questions. And, you know, we have these kind of ask a nurse opportunities at, you know, we try to get throughout the county so that people can ask. Plus, we have a phone number that people call all the time and can speak to any of the nurses and ask any questions they have and express any concerns and feel comfortable being able to speak to a nurse. It's not that common. I know myself, when I had my children and they were young, I didn't always know who I can call if I had questions. So at the Department of Health, they can call our nurses and, you know, they'll do their best to answer any of these kinds of questions and concerns. And you don't need to be, there's no such thing as being our patient. Everybody is ours. So anyone can always call and ask.
2: Fantastic. Kind of switching gears a little bit. Tell me a little bit about each of your backgrounds. What got you involved in the Department of Health? What kind of led you here? Whoever wants to start first.
0: Sure. So

0: actually started as an intern when I was in college.
1: Wow.
0: I thought it was such a great job going outside every day, all day in the field, interacting with the public directly, interacting with people who I wouldn't generally interact with on my daily life. And I found it rewarding and stimulating. So I ended up switching my major to environmental biology, and I have been here ever since.
1: Wow.
2: Very long time.
0: Yes. 20 years. Started as a baby.
1: Going strong, going strong.
3: I actually started out working with the county at a nursing home.
1: Wow.
3: You know, old Golden Hill nursing home.
1: Yeah.
3: And started the love of nursing from there. And when that closed down, then I went to the hospital for a few years and worked in inpatient mental health. And then I had the opportunity to come back again to the county, and I love it ever since. I've been here since 2019, and
1: wow,
3: it's a great feeling to be able to help the community
1: mm-hmm.
3: in many different ways.
2: So I have a PhD epidemiologist,
1: oh, wow,
2: and prior to being here, I did a lot of work with medically underserved populations and kind of more on the medicine side of health, but and also population health. I've always been very committed to Ulster County. I've served on many of the Ulster County government kind of boards. I was a legislator for a while. So the opportunity to be the public health director really pulled together both my love of this county and my love of public health. And it's just perfectly suited for my training and education. So brought me here.
1: You know, everything happens for a reason, and it sounds like it's working out for all y'all. So that's awesome. Thank you so much. How can people get involved? How can people give feedback? Especially, like you said, they can call. What's going on for like the rest of the year? Can people kind of look forward to some new initiatives? What's like the next, you know, 12, 18 months ahead looking like?
2: We are waiting to get all of our immunizations in that are available to people who are either uninsured or underinsured. So they'll be hearing more information when we get that all together, so that if people need to come here to get their COVID vaccine, they'll be able to. As we move to winter, we're, you know, each restaurant is on a cycle each winter on getting permitted and inspected. And I would say, and then I'll let them go, you know, a lot of our initiatives are, we realize like, wow, we better do something about this. We huddle, we make a plan, and it happens. So it's best that we're less scheduled, because we never know what's the next important thing that we're going to have to do something with. We will continue to go to fairs and events to spread the word. You saw us at the Ulster County Fair. That was terrific.
1: Yep.
2: We connected with a lot of people there. Anything else that I'm missing that's big that's on the horizon?
3: Part of something that we do for immunization is reach out to doctors' offices in the area to see if we can help them increase their immunization rates. Mm-hmm. So we give them education, guidance, resources, and they can reach out to us if they have questions also.
0: One thing that we have going on is the lead rental registry, which I'll let Eve speak a little bit more on, but that's a new program that we are going to be really diving in headfirst in the very near future.
2: Yeah, so that's centered around Kingston by law. So the state identified some areas that have high number of homes that were built before 1980. I learned recently that New York State has a greatest number of homes built before 1980 than any other state.
1: Wow.
2: So it became a primary initiative of New York State. They identified communities, and as it happens, the 12401 zip code was a high risk area. So we'll basically be upping our game. We already do lead inspections, but really doing a focus on those buildings that are before 1980 that have renters in it, so that we can do the inspections and really help and support making Kingston or 12401 as lead-free as possible.
1: So yeah, a problem arises, you see it, you tackle it, and now, you know, that's what you do. Yeah, you know, and like you said before, day by day, minute by minute, things are changing, people are changing. And, you know, the way people live are changing. I want to talk about COVID a little bit. How was the process of going through the pandemic for all of you?
3: Very eye-opening.
1: Yes. For a lot of us.
3: We learned a lot of things. I don't know if I could put it into words.
1: Yeah. A lot of us.
0: I can speak from environmental aspect. We were basically the COVID police.
1: Yeah.
0: We were the ones who were charged with the enforcement. So if somebody wasn't complying

0: the New York on pause, our staff would go out usually with law enforcement and we would follow up on the enforcement for that. So it was very, it was different than our day to day once again, which obviously changes day to day, but it, it was very eye opening. Yes.
1: Yeah.
2: Yeah. The only thing I'd add to it is what in retrospect, because sometimes when you're in the middle of it all, you don't see what else is happening, yeah, is really identifying how many people who have chronic illnesses got lost to care because they wouldn't go or they couldn't go. There was eventually triaging of people, but there, you know, we have people who live with diabetes, hypertension, asthma, and during a pandemic, the focus is so much on the disease at hand and the harmfulness of it and the fear and anxiety that we going in the wrong direction for people being able to manage their chronic diseases. And so, you know, one of the lessons learned, although I don't know if we figured it, fully understand how to do it yet, is making sure that we find that balance. How do you respond to something so urgent while not losing track of all of the people who continue to have their other needs?
1: Yeah, that's so hard. And that's such a challenge. That was probably such a challenge. I could only imagine trying to do your daily work and then add a global pandemic on top of it. Like, why? You know, come on.
0: Yeah. And we were getting guidance from the state basically the same time the general public was getting it. So it, yeah, just made it that much more difficult to get the guidance, understand it, and then enforce it.
1: Everyone was in the dark, and, you know, we're all people, and we were all, you know, going through this at the same time. So when, you know, residents get mad at like the county for not knowing what's going on, like how, like, why would you get mad? Like, they don't know what's going on. Like, everyone's in the dark here. So right. I it was just such a weird time. And, like, you know, thank you for all the work that you've done. And, you know, did during the pandemic. I'm sure it wasn't easy. So thank you. Any other things that you want to talk about? Any other initiatives, any other plans, goals, you know, where you want to see the Ulster County, yeah, Department of Health in the next 10 years?
0: I'm taking this as a little opportunity, being an on-call manager for the environmental program.
1: Yeah.
0: We get a lot of calls on, you know, weekends after hours of people who have potential exposure to a rabid animal, usually a bat. So I just want to take this opportunity to say to the public, if you wake up with a bat in your bedroom and you can capture that bat safely and bring it to our office, we can test

0: the first and third Wednesdays of every month. We have STI clinics every Monday.
1: Sexually transmitted infections.
0: Yes, every Monday evening. And we also have TB clinics that we...
1: Tuberculosis.
0: that we also offer.
1: I'd add to that, recognizing, you know, the importance of public health is that immunizations are for yourself, but it's also for us as a group.
2: Yes.
1: And that we're doing this. One of the important messages that I have when I'm going around the community, one is that I want people to trust us and know that when information is all over the place and confusing, that we could at least locally be a source of clarity. But the other one, which is a part of our We Are Public Health initiative, is that we are all in this together. We can have the vaccines available, but if people don't come and get vaccinated, there's nothing we could do. We can have the rules and regulations, but if people don't follow them, then we can't keep people safe.
2: Yeah.
1: And so public health is a team effort. And so everyone who is listening, you're on the public health team, and we appreciate you all being on the public health team. And so for us to do well, we need you all to do well as well.
2: It is a team effort. Well, thank you all so much for coming on the show and just taking a little bit of time out of your day. It was so appreciative. And yeah, just thank you so much. And good luck with everything in the near future and in the far future as well.
1: Thanks for having us.
2: Absolutely. I'll send you the episode when it's all done. I'm going to write a little article up as well just to talk about, you know, what's going on and stuff like that. And yeah, hopefully the public will... we'll get a better idea of that. You know, it's not scary. You know, come to us. You know, we can be that guiding light. And that is so important, especially in today's world, to have clarity and locally and, you know, a trusting group of people that want to help. So it's fantastic. So, again, thank you all so much. And I wish you nothing but the best of luck.
1: Thank you so much. Bye.
2: Have a wonderful day. Thank you.
1: You too.
2: Thank you once again to Eve Walter, Yolanda Brewster, and Laura Bell for taking the time to speak about the Ulster County Department of Health and sharing their insight on the programs and services available to families across the county. 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Thank you for listening, and thank you for staying in touch with the Hudson Valley. I'll see you next time.
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1: No, tell me about it.
0: CHR is sporty, ready for the scene. 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
1: Where'd that come from?
0: Where did what come from?
1: Get an all-electric vehicle that gets you. 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

0: Como ya saben, Donald Trump está haciendo todo lo posible para dificultarles la vida a los inmigrantes. 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

0: Como ya saben, Donald Trump está haciendo todo lo posible para dificultarles la vida a los inmigrantes. 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

0: If you're the type of person who wants data, not assumptions, Prenuvo's whole body scan gives you a deep understanding of your health. 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
1: Como ya saben, Donald Trump está haciendo todo lo posible para dificultarles la vida a los inmigrantes. 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